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0: the outfield.
1: Yeah, like, I mean, if you're going to go over the top, just put like an alligator pit in there, like a petting zoo.
0: Don't give the Marlins any ideas.
1: Well, you had to jump over the ostriches. And,
0: well, you had the...
1: My goodness.
0: The big sculpture out there in left center. 2-2 pitch, and that's in the dirt, scooped up by the catcher, Fermin, as Bandura goes back to first in a full count. And you had the fish tanks, which they've taken out in Miami, that were behind the plate.
1: Yeah, I mean, I appreciate the creativity. I think of Chase Field, they had the double warning track. Remember, it was dirt, then a strip, then it was the runway at home. And so, you know, be creative, but maybe not too creative.
0: Don't mess with greatness. Bandura running on the 3-2 pitch, and Hill sprays it out of play. Second deck up above the Giants' dugout, third base side. And we'll do it again.
1: Yeah, the thing about Hill is his whole approach is left center. Like, and, you know, a guy like that, when he's off, he's late, and he's kind of under the ball, popping it up, foul. Can't get the head there of the bat. So then you start cheating and get yourself in trouble. But you've got to focus more up the middle.
0: Again, the 3-2, and Hill sends this one down the left side that peels off foul. 15 rows back into the crowd down the left field line.
1: But he has a good eye. So a guy like him, when he's definitely, his timing is late, he'll still get his walks because he can zone in. And that's a guy that when he struggles, you don't notice as much because he's set 0 for 4. He's 0 for 3 on a walk.
0: Four straight fouls by Hill, the ninth pitch of the at-bat from Vasquez. Here it comes. And Hill takes inside ball four and draws a walk. That was a really good at-bat from Turner Hill for the Giants. And there's two on with two out, and Christian Koss, who's had a good night for San Francisco offensively, coming up.
1: And what made that a good at-bat was just because his timing is off. He's late, and he's missing pitches he probably could handle. They're out over the plate. But he was able to at least get the walk out of it. His swing isn't quite right, but he's still not undisciplined about it. So, you know, kudos to his eyes, batting eye there, to be able to get on first base.
0: Ruben Niebla, the pitching coach for the Padres, out to the hill as we pause 10 seconds. For station identification, you're listening to Sunday Night Baseball on ESPN Radio and the ESPN app. Doug Glanville, Nick DeLuca, the studios. Owen Murphy, our producer. Rick Cutler, our engineer. Roxy Bernstein with you from Oracle Park on a beautiful Sunday night in the city by the bay. San Francisco 6-4 Padres, two outs, two on for the Giants here in the bottom of the eighth. Scott Bandura at second, Turner Hill at first. The batter is Christian Koss, who is 2-for-3 with an RBI and a run tonight. Randy Vasquez on the mound. The right-hander on the first base side of the hill delivers. And Koss takes low and away a cutter for ball one.
1: And what's cool about the Giants scoreboard, instead of the headshot, the photo shot, they have some kids who drew a headshot of each player. So it's pretty funny. Like they have these guys look like Peanuts characters.
0: The 1-0 pitch, and Koss in the air to center. 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
2: Giants and Cowboys renew their rivalry at the Meadowlands.
3: Dart takes the snap, hands it off for Scataboo. He's following Likely and walks in for the touchdown untouched.
2: We had a thriller in Philly.
4: Hurts looking. Hurts fires. Complete. Got a first down and more. It's caught at the 10.
2: Josh Allen and the Bills end their drought in Houston.
5: Here's the snap. Four-man rush, back to pass. Fires, looking down on a post, complete for the touchdown!
2: Plus, we had a first-time winner at the U.S. Open.
5: Looking down on a post, complete for the touchdown!
2: Plus, we had a first-time winner at the U.S. Open.
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2: At long last, Alexander Zverev has his U.S. Open title.
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2: 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He was so locked in.
3: Oh, my God.
2: Zverev, the major force in men's tennis for 2026.
1: Alexander Zverev gets his second career major title. He wins the U.S. Open on Sunday. Also won the French Open this year. Fourth man in the Open era since the 1960s to win his first two majors in the same year, and he does it with a four-set win over American Ben Shelton.
4: Disappointed with how today went. Happy with how I fought throughout the week, 2 weeks. Excited with the progress that I feel that I've made, but this one stings.
1: Despite the loss, Shelton will move from number 9 to a career-high number 4 in the world rankings this morning. Rams defensive end Myles Garrett will have arthroscopic surgery on his knee. He'll be placed on injured reserve. Garrett, the reigning NFL Defensive Player of the Year, is going to miss at least the next 4 games. ESPN analyst Herm Edwards.
5: You talk about Super Bowl favorite. This was all talked about before the season started. Then they played a division opponent, 49ers, and the 49ers beat them. But now Myles Garrett is hurt. So now all of a sudden this team is like, okay, we lost a game that we should have maybe won against a division opponent. One of our better players is hurt. They get Aaron Donald back. He's not going to play for at least a couple more weeks. So now this Ram team defensively finds themselves with a couple holes in it.
1: Rams with a season opening loss in Australia. As for the top sounds from Sunday, John Ryder.
0: SportsCenter All Night. Number 5.
1: Thanks, Jay. We begin with baseball, and the Marlins walk off the Dodgers in Miami. 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
7: High fly ball, left field. Cole going back at the wall. Ball. Game over. A 2-run walk-off home run for Augustine Ramirez.
0: Number 4.
1: Now to week 1 of the NFL, the Eagles hosting the Commanders. 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
8: They have to get to the 38. Hurts again at the belt. Hurts. Back. Hurts looking. Hurts fires. Complete. Got a first down and more. It's Goddard.
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9: Rush in the shotgun. Gets a snap. Back to pass. Looking, throws out to the right. It's picked off by TJ Watt. Left up. Made the grab. Gets back on his feet. TJ Watt rumbling in for his first career touchdown. TJ Watt for the Pittsburgh Steelers touchdown.
1: It goes overtime in Detroit. The Saints making a massive comeback, and they could knock off the Lions with a 2-point conversion. Here's what happened. Final call on 97-1, the ticket.
10: Shuck's going to work out of the gun. Leans in. There's the snap. Shuck looks. Shuck pumps. Now he throws. End zone, and it is incomplete. Full game over. Detroit Lions win. Saints went for the victory. Lions come up with a play at the end when they absolutely had to have it.
0: Number 1.
1: The JR Top Sound, a wild back-and-forth thriller between the Bills and Texans. And this play would end up being the game winner. The call on 97 Rock.
10: Allen in the shotgun. Here's the snap. Four-man rush. Back to pass. Fires. Looking down on a post. Complete for the touchdown. Joshua Palmer with a game-changing play. Joshua Palmer played in the game here last year, and he was far from healthy. A non-factor factor. He comes up with the play of the game.
1: Josh Allen and the Bills with a big win. Jags with a big win over the Browns, 34-10. Browns trailed 24-0 at the half. Deshaun Watson, 205 yards. First game since week 7. His coach, Todd Monken.
3: I'd rather just talk about today because I haven't had time to even look at the tape. I mean, I'm sure as hell not firing me. I'm not firing our staff. I'm not getting rid of all of our players. So he happens to be one of 53 and however many practice squad guys we got.
1: And we'll see what happens in the future for Deshaun Watson. ESPN analyst Herm Edwards.
5: Understand this, too. Let's be perfectly clear. They're not the favorite to win this division by any stretch of the imagination, the Cleveland Browns, right? But Deshaun Watson has a spotlight on him right now because of things that have happened, right? And so if this continues to go this way, the coach has no choice but to make a decision. Because from there, they got to figure out, is the quarterback of the future here in this locker room, or do we need to draft one?
1: First game in 693 days for Deshaun Watson. Browns with the 34-10 loss to the Jags. Meanwhile, in New York, a little tarnish on the star. That's next at ESPN Radio.
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1: Giants and Cowboys renew their rivalry at the Meadowlands.
2: Dart takes the snap, hands it off for Scataboo. He's following Likely and walks in for the touchdown untouched.
1: We had a thriller in Philly.
3: It's looking. It's fires. Complete. Got a first down and more. It's Goddard at the
1: 10. Josh Allen and the Bills end their drought in Houston.
4: Here's the snap. Four-man rush back to pass. Fires. Looking down on a post. Complete for the touchdown.
1: Plus, we had a first-time winner at the U.S. Open.
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5: 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And, of course, a number of storylines in the NFL heading into this season. Could the Rams stay healthy enough to play on their home field for the Super Bowl? Will the Browns quarterback situation be the correct call? How much will the Bears score? Could the Rams stay healthy enough to play on their home field for the Super Bowl? Will the Browns quarterback situation be the correct call? How much will the Bears score this season? We also saw the Dallas Cowboys make moves this offseason.

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0: Going to give it to Nick Sirianni. By default, you have to give it to Jalen Hurts. So to all the Eagles haters out there, pick a side. Because one or the other is responsible for the tremendous amount of success that this group has had.
1: Undoubtedly correct. Undoubtedly correct. And they continue to win football games. That is their only responsibility. Like, we want to dress this up so much. Like, what Jordan Love could do, what Justin Herbert could do, what Joe Burrow did 1 year going to the Super Bowl, which was great, and what he could do. And Mike McDaniel, Tua, and that offense, those years with the efficient. Jalen Hurts just wins every year, and everyone questions him every year.
2: I can't wait for that week three matchup that the Eagles have in Chicago with the Bears. Ooh. After what happened last year on Black Friday, when the Bears ran for damn near 300 yards, I can't wait to see that one. That's going to be fun.
1: Love.
2: Monday Night Football.
0: I will say this about the Eagles. There was some stuff to be encouraged by with their offense yesterday. Last year, they had issues on the offensive line. I'd still say that's worth monitoring as the season progresses.
1: Guess what? Jalen can run away from whoever runs at him. So
2: no, he couldn't. He didn't run away from Sonny Styles yesterday.
0: Okay, ooh, no,
2: ran over Saquon Barkley on his way to sacking the quarterback.
1: One play.
0: Monster.
2: Okay.
1: Jalen Hurts led them to a win. That's it. Three touchdown passes. That's it.
2: It was great. Hey, listen,
1: two more points to the other team.
2: As far as season openers go, Jalen Hurts checked the box.
1: Do your job.
2: He checks the box.
1: That's right.
2: No question.
1: Coming up, Love Herbert. I don't think any of us love Herbert right now. Which one is more disappointing between the two? We'll discuss next. We're on Sportsmanlike, presented by Progressive Insurance.
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10: 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The Bears opened the season with an offensive explosion in Charlotte, scoring the most points in a Week 1 game in NFL history. In a 59-37 victory over the Panthers, Caleb Williams threw for two touchdowns and ran for a pair. DeAndre Swift ran for 124 yards and three scores, and the two teams combined for over 1,000 yards in total offense. The Colts fell behind 31-13 at halftime and couldn't mount a comeback as they lost to the Ravens 41-23. They had no answer for Derrick Henry, who ran wild, 144 yards and three scores. The Vikings scored 29 unanswered points, including 22 in the fourth quarter, and stunned the Packers 39-22. The Cowboys dropped their season opener 28-20 to the Giants. Elsewhere, the Lions edged the Saints 31-30 in overtime. The Bengals won, as did the Jets, Steelers, Jaguars, Bills, Raiders, Eagles, and Cardinals. Tonight, the Chiefs host the Broncos.
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0: and he goes the 2 yards into the end zone. Matt Nagy called an excellent game. Use Jackson. Jackson Dart ran the ball 11 times. Now, not all were design runs, but he did run some design runs. And early on, he was getting out of bounds and sliding. Now, the first one he got out of bounds, he got late hit. He still took a shot, but that cost the Cowboys 15 yards. But he was definitely running smart. A couple times he dove straight ahead, but at times that's called for when you're a couple of yards away from a first down and you're going for that extra yards. But I thought he made some smart decisions. One he didn't make when Caleb Downs came and basically just smoked him in the mouth. That's on Jackson Dart. He's got to be able to see that. That's his responsibility. But he's still young and learning. But I thought he played really well.
1: Jackson Dart in the postgame press conference talked about why he feels so comfortable in this New York Giants offense.
2: Well, I think that, you know, we put in a lot of time this offseason. Like, there's a ton of extra work that was put in. We have an amazing staff, guys who have done it at the highest level for so long. And when you're able to have a coaching staff like that, it's so easy for the players to buy in. And then, you know, they wanted to see how much we can handle on our plate. And I wanted to take it upon myself to do as much as I can to, you know, even though it was maybe tough, but I felt like it was the best thing for our team to be successful. So I love that part of the game, and I think that that's just going to continue to make me a better player.
1: The Golics here on ESPN Radio. You have mentioned Matt Nagy a couple of times. I want to mention the full complement of the Bash Brothers that everyone saw on that coach's cam in the booth, which is Matt Nagy and Greg Roman, who, as long as there's a Harbaugh employed in the NFL, will have a job. And we can talk later about the ceiling, because I think midway through the season, this will be an interesting offense and team to catch up on. Can the combination of these two maybe lift the lid on the ceiling that's largely existed for Greg Roman offenses to a certain point? But the one thing you can say without a shadow of a doubt, and the one thing that was evident last night, both on the ground and with Jackson Dart, who's a mobile quarterback, is, especially when Giro is involved, they're going to raise your floor. Like, you're going to go and compose yourself like adults and like professionals, especially with one of the most creative run designers in the modern history of pro football. So that part wasn't surprising. Again, longevity, we can have the discussion. Right. But the presence of the two of them in there, I think, creates an interesting dynamic worth monitoring with this offense now.
0: Yeah, completely agree. But then also, week one did show up in the fact of, between the two teams, 19 penalties for 204 yards. The Giants had 10 for over 100 yards, 4 defensive pass interferences, of which one was a horrific call that was in the end zone. Horrible call. But not shocking, because Dallas led the league in penalties last year, accepted penalties, and the Giants, I think, were third worst in accepted penalties, and that just carried over to the start of this year.
1: We got about a minute left before we need to move on to the rest of an incredibly busy weekend in week one of the NFL, but I'd be remiss if I didn't bring up a penalty that I think had a pretty significant impact on the potential end of what this game looked like. The Javonte Williams taunting penalty.
0: Yes.
1: After the Dallas Cowboys, down 2 scores, cut it to 1, held the ball out to an defender on his way into the end zone. I'd say this right away. I am pro taunting, and you've talked with me. We talked about this plenty.
0: Yeah.
1: I love taunting. I don't think we should be flagging it. You work too hard not to be able to celebrate.
0: Agreed.
1: That being said, I live in the reality where taunting is also flagged and where everyone involved knows it's flagged. It's a point of emphasis, like people have mentioned. And so in that moment, for Javonte Williams to do that, just a lack of awareness that was really frustrating, because now you're talking about a spot down 14. The analytical decision says you should go for 2 when you cut that score to 1 so that you could potentially win it with a score later in the game, or you know you're going to need to go to 2. That penalty is assessed on the try. So now, not only you backed up 15 yards and it takes that away, but then Brandon Aubrey misses the extra point try. So you're down 8 anyway without even having had the opportunity to go and give yourself the winning edge. So just an impossibly impactful penalty that, again, should we be calling those? No. But do you know they will be called?
0: Exactly.
1: Yes. And so I think the decision's just got to be better there.
0: It's undisciplined on both sides, just some undisciplined penalties. And a lot of times the coach gets blamed for that. But as a former player, I'm always of the ilk. The player's the one on the field doing those things. So I always put more of the fault on the player. And there were some real undisciplined penalties last night.
1: That was the opening drive. It was brought to you by Progressive. 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
14: Today will be sunny with a high near 82. Southeast winds 9 to 13 miles per hour, gusts up to 20. Tonight will be mostly clear with a low around 66. Tuesday brings a chance of showers and thunderstorms, sunny and hot with a high near 95 and heat index up to 101. For the latest news, visit MyRadioLink.com.
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1: Hi, it's Lane with the Sports Corner. High school volleyball tonight, Tri-County goes to Marshall, Neoga versus Heritage. T-Town faces Effingham. Cumberland is at Arcola. South Central plays Altamont. Neoga matches up with White County. Arthur Lovington at Wood Hammond battles Tri-City. Paris in action hosting BHRA. Villa Grove versus Salt Fork. Okaw Christian at University High. Casey Westfield against Martinsville. And in a match you can hear on our sister station, 101.3 WMCI tonight, Windsor Stu Strauss plays Sullivan. Major League Baseball, the White Sox open a huge series with Cleveland tonight. Sox have a half-game lead over the Guardians in the AL Central with 13 games to go. The Cubs host the Braves tonight, and the Cardinals' homestand continues against the Giants at 6:45. And the final game of Week 1 of the NFL opening weekend is the Chiefs hosting the Broncos on Monday Night Football.
2: 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Try Unstoppable's laundry scent boosters for as low as $5. Team USA is back on top of the basketball world. The U.S. won its fifth consecutive Women's FIBA World Cup with a 97-79 win over France on Sunday. It wasn't all smooth sailing for the Americans. France led by 14 in the second quarter, but the Americans dominated the rest of the way to cruise to gold. Brianna Stewart scored a game-high 22 points and was named tournament MVP, and she knew going in just how high expectations were for Team USA.
3: We are the standard. USA basketball has continued to kind of show up and go for gold, and to have done that however many times consecutively is an insane stat, and we want to make sure that we continue to build on that standard, and everybody else knows it. So I think I'm really happy with the way that we let the rest of the world know that our goal is always gold.
2: With Today in Women's Sports, I'm Erica Herskowitz on Westwood One.
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0: It worked. They won.
1: But London, Australia, those are two different trips.
0: I get it. But this is what they decided to do. Now people, you know, we knew at the end, if they don't win this game, everybody's going to say, hey, by the way, man, you know, what you did traveling-wise, that's what got you. So we can say that, okay? That's part of it. We can say that's part of it, if you like. But I'm going to tell you what the big part is, in my opinion.
1: What's that?
0: And no one's talking about it. I said it today. You know who their defensive coordinator is? Raheem Morris.
1: Yeah.
0: Who was he with? The Rams.
1: It was the Rams.
2: Yeah.
0: You think?
2: Well, they also got Fred Warner and Nick Bosa back.
0: I'm just saying. Yeah. He is the defensive coordinator. He calls the defense. He's watched his offense for the last couple of years. He knows how to defend this offense.
1: If they were sleep, they were sleepwalking.
0: I'm just telling you, he knows how to defend it. He knows how to defend it, guys.
2: I mean, the Rams' performance was very disappointing.
0: Yeah.
2: But I don't think there was any disappointing.
0: The Rams aren't out of it, guys.
2: Of course not. But there was no performance more disappointing than the Chargers to lose at home to the Cardinals and look pathetic in the process. And then with Mike McDaniel debuting, why do you think that happened?
0: Hey, you know what? This is kind of like the Charger way, isn't it?
1: Yeah.
0: When you watch the history of the Chargers, think about it. Think about all those Dan Fouts teams they had.
2: Boy, you're going all the way back to Dan Fouts.
0: No,
2: Flipper,
0: really.
2: Flipper Anderson.
0: I mean, it's kind of like...
1: Atari 2600 was out.
0: And their whole deal was, their problem then was like, when they went to the cold, they couldn't play.
2: Yeah.
0: You know? But then when I left Cal, I went to San Diego State. And I watched these high-flying Chargers. But all the time in big games, it was like, come on, man. Come on, guys.
1: Never delivered.
2: Go ahead and ask about what you
0: look,
2: want.
0: I think Coach Harbaugh, I think he look, I think he's a good football coach. So I'm not going on one game. He'll get this thing fixed. He'll get these guys supplied.
1: I think who won't get this thing fixed will be the Dallas Cowboys.
2: I knew you were going to turn about the Cowboys.
1: I think you and I both agree they're bad based on what we saw. That defense, they told me Christian Parker was going to save the day. He's going to go into a phone booth and come out with a superhero cape and change the defense. That hasn't happened. And obviously Dak Prescott can't overcome a bad defense. What happens from here with the Cowboys after what you just saw in that loss to the Giants?
0: Well, they didn't score enough points. And if they're not going to play defense, they got to continue to play the way they play. They got to score 30 every week. And when they don't score 30, they're going to be in trouble. Yeah. They're going to be in trouble. Now, this is the opening. Guys, you ain't going to know who you are until after week three in these regular season
2: games. You think you always have taken the position everybody overreacts to week one,
0: sure,
2: right?
1: But I love overreactions, guys. That's my favorite thing to do is to overreact.
0: Football players are not in football shape of playing in a game because your starters wear baseball hats. They stand on the sideline during the preseason. They don't play a lot. And I get it. This is the new era of it. Okay. So everybody kind of looks the same. Now, after week three, these guys finally, they get their sea legs. They understand, okay, now we're playing football. The stamina of playing a game. Look, there's anxiety in your body, man, when you're competing. Right? There's things. They got to go through all that. You know what I used to do in the preseason?
2: Here, what'd you do?
0: I tell the stars, I said, let me tell you guys something. You're going to play at least 60 snaps total in the preseason. Just to get you used to playing football. And I said, it's real important, the second preseason game, that the starters, when we go in halftime, the third quarter, you come out and play. I want you to play a series or two, just like in a regular season game. We go in at halftime, we adjust, then you got to go. So it's just like, this was what happens in the game. I want you to do that. I don't care if you play a series or two, but you have to come out in the third quarter and play. Yeah. Just to get used to it.
2: Let me give you one more thing.
0: Yes, sir.
2: Before you go, because I know you probably have.
0: Oh, I got.
2: We got Jimmy Kimmel or something.
0: Well, no, I got Sports Center, and I got ABC Primetime News at 7:50.
2: Yeah,
0: I got things to do.
2: That's right. You
0: got
2: to go on with Peter Jennings.
0: Yeah. I got things to do.
2: Who's the worst team? Titans, Browns, or Dolphins?
0: Like in week one?
2: Yeah, just in
1: general right now.
2: Like, because they all three were terrible.
1: Yeah, they were bad.
0: Coach, I mean. The Browns, they don't have – they're still trying to figure out who the quarterback is, right?
2: Yeah.
0: Right?
2: I think
0: he might not be in the building, guys.
2: Yeah, I might not.
1: I agree.
0: Okay, he might not be in the building.
1: Yeah.
0: The Titans, I mean, okay, what do you want? I mean, I don't know. He got a young quarterback. He's young,
1: better.
0: Man. He's young. He's young guy.
1: Better than that.
0: Right?
2: What do you want?
0: I mean, I don't know what you're doing. Look, guys.
2: I mean, they scored 3 points.
0: But I'm telling you, man. I'm telling you. Guys, don't ask me who's any good right now until week four.
1: Okay, but the Cowboys are bad. I think we both agree.
0: Cowboys are bad on defense.
2: What are we going to talk about when you come next week if you don't want us to ask about anything? You want us to talk about
0: I want us to talk about the games.
2: Okay.
0: And then by week three, I will make my assessment of who I think is a good football team. Right now, the Rams were going to the Super Bowl.
1: They were?
0: Week one.
1: Still.
0: And now all of a sudden, the Rams are done. Okay. No, just stop. They ain't done yet. Just relax. Everybody, man, we are in this world. This is hard, man. This hard world, man. But let me ask you this. Let me ask you this one.
1: Yeah.
2: What do you want?
0: I'll say this. How about them hookums? Yeah.
2: They were good.
1: That was big.
0: Yeah, they were. My wife was right there watching the game, too. She's still in Texas, by the way.
2: That's right.
1: Yeah.
0: You know, she's up in there hooking them. Well, here we go.
2: I can't cheer for them because somehow Emmanuel Acho ends up on the screen every 2 minutes when they win. So I can't do that. You understand?
0: That was a good game for them. I'm leaving them when I leave. I leave tomorrow. I'm going down there. I'm going to text him. I'm going to practice with
2: him. You can see Herm later tonight. He'll be on Home Improvement, Modern Family.
0: I got things to do, man. I got a lot of TV to still do with
2: him. Herm Edwards, thank you very much. I'll give my top 10 games of college football this week.
0: All right. I'll be there. Talk to y'all.
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16: Today will be sunny with a high near 81. Southeast winds 9 to 11 miles per hour, gusts up to 18. Tonight mostly clear, low around 67. Tuesday brings a chance of showers and thunderstorms after 4 p.m. High near 95, heat index up to 101. Tuesday night showers likely, low around 70. For the latest news, visit MyRadioLink.com.
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2: DeLuca, Kawhi Leonard on his way back to Toronto. The Raptors and the Clippers completing the trade after a three-month pause. Teams agreed to the deal on June 30th before holding off due to the NBA's investigation into Leonard and the Clippers circumventing the salary cap. Leonard leading the Raptors to the 2019 NBA title. And the NFL Week 1 Sunday wrapped up. Cardinals over the Chargers, one of the surprise results of the day. Justin Herbert and the LA offense struggling. ESPN's Dan Orlovsky says they didn't handle pressure well.
3: On the quarterback looks unprepared for pressures. He takes two early down sacks in the fourth quarter in trying to make that comeback that are indefensible for a player not only of his caliber but of his experience.
2: Orlovsky on First Take yesterday. Herbert's ninth game since the start of last season with an interception and three sacks, most in the NFL. Steelers head coach Mike McCarthy non-committal about corner Joey Porter Jr.'s return after not playing in week one.
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0: tonight, and that's what I told the guys. We lost mile one of a 17-mile marathon, and we have to be better, and we will be better. The only way to do that is get back to work.
1: Well, if it's going to be a 17-game marathon, 17-mile marathon, boy, did they need a lot of water after that first mile involving that 17-mile marathon with the New York Giants. 888-SAY-ESPN, 888-729-3776. It's Reggae Monday. When it comes to Freddie and Harry, he is Harry Douglas. I'm Freddie Coleman on ESPN Radio, the ESPN app and Sirius XM Channel 80. Keep weighing in at 888-SAY-ESPN, 888-729-3776. 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
12: Today will be sunny with a high near 81. Southeast winds 9 to 11 miles per hour, gusts up to 18. Tonight mostly clear, low around 67. Tuesday brings a chance of showers and thunderstorms after 4 p.m. High near 95, heat index up to 101. Tuesday night showers likely, low around 70. For the latest news, visit myradiolink.com.
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I'm Freddie Coleman. 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Boy, oh boy, you want to continue weighing the 888 say ESPN, 888-729-3776, and we are going